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2: 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Have a great day.

And you stepped into the dark, 'cause that's just the kind of God you are.

I know how it feels in a struggle when you just trying to get by. At the point of quitting but didn't, cause the devil's a lie. Fight for my family daily, I'ma give them all that I got. I hit my knees in prayer when I need some peace in my mind. God made a promise, I'll make it if I just give it some time. I'm here to bring somebody hope, it just so happened it rhymes. See, everything we ever wanted that we search for in life can only be fulfilled when we surrender to Christ.

0: Yo, bro, what are those on his feet?
1: 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It's like, his shoe.
0: Why does he have a, he has his own shoe?
1: Yeah, like, man. 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
0: Is he, like, signing or something?
1: No, man, he's like, independent. 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Like,
0: he'll never be Kanye.
1: That's for sure. 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

0: tell them we made it out. 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
1: Big Holy definitely co-signed this one.
2: Dex, let me get a Jesus. 1 Samuel 16:13. 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Immediately, the Spirit of the Lord took control of David and was with him from that day on.

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We got the

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I don't know what it's like to be perfect. I don't know what it's like to get everything right. But I do know what it's like to fail miserably. 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

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I got these demons all on me, they tryna take over again. All of this money, I know it can't pay for this life of sin.

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This ain't whiskey, this ain't bourbon, this ain't moonshine. You've been busy, steady searching for that new wine. You'll never find it in the world, you're just wasting time. It's that living water, come and heal your anxious mind.

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0: Chapter 8.
1: Saul agreed that the killing of Stephen was good. On that day, the church of Jerusalem began to be persecuted, and all the believers except the apostles were scattered throughout Judea and Samaria. And some religious people buried Stephen and cried loudly for him. Saul was also trying to destroy the church, going from house to house, dragging out men and women and putting them in jail. And wherever they were scattered, they told people the good news.
2: Philip went to the city of Samaria and preached about the Christ. When the people there heard Philip and saw the miracles he was doing, they all listened carefully to what he said. Many of these people had evil spirits in them, but Philip made the evil spirits leave. The spirits made a loud noise when they came out. Philip also healed many weak and crippled people there. So the people in that city were very happy. But there was a man named Simon in that city. Before Philip came there, Simon had practiced magic and amazed all the people of Samaria. He bragged and called himself a great man. All the people, the least important and the most important, paid attention to Simon, saying, "This man has the power of God, called the Great Power." Simon had amazed them with his magic so long that the people became his followers. But when Philip told them the good news about the kingdom of God and the power of Jesus Christ, men and women believed Philip and were baptized. Simon himself believed, and after he was baptized, he stayed very close to Philip. When he saw the miracles and the powerful things Philip did, Simon was amazed. When the apostles who were still in Jerusalem heard that the people of Samaria had accepted the word of God, they sent Peter and John to them. When Peter and John arrived, they prayed that the Samaritan believers might receive the Holy Spirit. These people had been baptized in the name of the Lord Jesus, but the Holy Spirit had not yet come upon any of them. Then, when the two apostles began laying their hands on the people, they received the Holy Spirit. Simon saw that the Spirit was given to people when the apostles laid their hands on them. So he offered the apostles money, saying, "Give me also this power so that anyone on whom I lay my hands will receive the Holy Spirit." Peter said to him, "You and your money should both be destroyed because you thought you could buy God's gift with money. You cannot share with us in this work since your heart is not right before God. Change your heart. Turn away from this evil thing you have done and pray to the Lord. Maybe he will forgive you for thinking this. I see that you are full of bitter jealousy and ruled by sin." Simon answered, "Both of you pray for me to the Lord so the things you have said will not happen to me." After Peter and John told the people what they had seen Jesus do, and after they had spoken the message of the Lord, they went back to Jerusalem. On the way, they went through many Samaritan towns and preached the good news to the people. An angel of the Lord said to Philip, "Get ready and go south to the road that leads down to Gaza from Jerusalem, the desert road." So Philip got ready and went. On the road, he saw a man from Ethiopia, a eunuch. He was an important officer in the service of Candace, the queen of the Ethiopians. He was responsible for taking care of all her money. He had gone to Jerusalem to worship. Now, as he was on his way home, he was sitting in his chariot reading from the book of Isaiah, the prophet. The Spirit said to Philip, "Go to that chariot and stay near it." So when Philip ran toward the chariot, he heard the man reading from Isaiah the prophet. Philip asked, "Do you understand what you are reading?" He answered, "How can I understand unless someone explains it to me?" Then he invited Philip to climb in and sit with him. The portion of scripture he was reading was this: "He was like a sheep being led to be killed. He was quiet, as a lamb is quiet while its wool is being cut. He never opened his mouth. He was shamed and was treated unfairly. He died without children to continue his family. His life on earth has ended." The officer said to Philip, "Please tell me, who is the prophet talking about, himself or someone else?" Philip began to speak, and starting with the same scripture, he told the man the good news about Jesus. While they were traveling down the road, they came to some water. The officer said, "Look, here is water. What is stopping me from being baptized?" Then the officer commanded the chariot to stop. Both Philip and the officer went down into the water, and Philip baptized him. When they came up out of the water, the Spirit of the Lord took Philip away. The officer never saw him again, and the officer continued on his way home, full of joy. But Philip appeared in a city called Azotus and preached the good news in all the towns on the way from Azotus to Caesarea.
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before we leave this place, I mean, we've only got this for one night. We might as well make the most of it, you know what I'm saying? But we gotta dance. We just gotta let go. I don't know, maybe it's been a while since you let yourself go and just danced a little. But I feel like we all gotta get going. Just something, even if it's just a shoulder. A leg. Come here, brother. Come here, come on. Come on. You got joy written all over your face, so I need you to get up here. Here's the deal.

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1: In Jerusalem, Saul was still threatening the followers of the Lord by saying he would kill them. So he went to the high priest and asked him to write letters to the synagogues in the city of Damascus. Then, if Saul found any followers of Christ's way, men or women, he would arrest them and bring them back to Jerusalem. So Saul headed toward Damascus. As he came near the city, a bright light from heaven suddenly flashed around him. Saul fell to the ground and heard a voice saying to him, "Saul, Saul, why are you persecuting me?" Saul said, "Who are you, Lord?" The voice answered, "I am Jesus, whom you are persecuting. Get up now and go into the city. Someone there will tell you what you must do." The people traveling with Saul stood there but said nothing. They heard the voice, but they saw no one. Saul got up from the ground and opened his eyes, but he could not see. So those with Saul took his hand and led him into Damascus. For 3 days, Saul could not see and did not eat or drink. There was a follower of Jesus in Damascus named Ananias. The Lord spoke to Ananias in a vision. "Ananias!" Ananias answered, "Here I am, Lord." The Lord said to him, "Get up and go to Straight Street. Find the house of Judas and ask for a man named Saul from the city of Tarsus. He is there now praying. Saul has seen a vision in which a man named Ananias comes to him and lays his hands on him. Then he is able to see again." But Ananias answered, "Lord, many people have told me about this man and the terrible things he did to your holy people in Jerusalem. Now he has come here to Damascus, and the leading priests have given him the power to arrest everyone who worships you." But the Lord said to Ananias, "Go, I have chosen Saul for an important work. He must tell about me to those who are not Jews, to kings, and to the people of Israel. I will show him how much he must suffer for my name." So Ananias went to the house of Judas. He laid his hands on Saul and said, "Brother Saul, the Lord Jesus sent me. He is the one you saw on the road on your way here. He sent me so that you can see again and be filled with the Holy Spirit." Immediately, something that looked like fish scales fell from Saul's eyes, and he was able to see again. Then Saul got up and was baptized.
2: After he ate some food, his strength returned. Saul stayed with the followers of Jesus in Damascus for a few days. Soon he began to preach about Jesus in the synagogues, saying, "Jesus is the Son of God." All the people who heard him were amazed. They said, "This is the man who was in Jerusalem trying to destroy those who trust in this name. He came here to arrest the followers of Jesus and take them back to the leading priests." But Saul grew more powerful. His proofs that Jesus is the Christ were so strong that the Jewish people in Damascus could not argue with him. After many days, some Jewish people made plans to kill Saul. They were watching the city gates day and night, but Saul learned about their plan. One night, some followers of Saul helped him leave the city by lowering him in a basket through an opening in the city wall. When Saul went to Jerusalem, he tried to join the group of followers, but they were all afraid of him. They did not believe he was really a follower. But Barnabas accepted Saul and took him to the apostles. Barnabas explained to them that Saul had seen the Lord on the road and the Lord had spoken to Saul. Then he told them how boldly Saul had preached in the name of Jesus in Damascus. And so Saul stayed with the followers, going everywhere in Jerusalem, preaching boldly in the name of the Lord. He would often talk and argue with the Jewish people who spoke Greek, but they were trying to kill him. When the followers learned about this, they took Saul to Caesarea and from there sent him to Tarsus. The church everywhere in Judea, Galilee, and Samaria had a time of peace and became stronger. Respecting the Lord by the way they lived and being encouraged by the Holy Spirit, the group of believers continued to grow.
3: As Peter was traveling through all the area, he visited God's people who lived in Lydda. There he met a man named Aeneas, who was paralyzed and had not been able to leave his bed for the past 8 years. Peter said to him, "Aeneas, Jesus Christ heals you. Stand up and make your bed. Aeneas stood up immediately. All the people living in Lydda and on the plain of Sharon saw him and turned to the Lord. In the city of Joppa, there was a follower named Tabitha, whose Greek name was Dorcas. She was always doing good deeds and kind acts. While Peter was in Lydda, Tabitha became sick and died. Her body was washed and put in a room upstairs. Since Lydda is near Joppa, and the followers in Joppa heard that Peter was in Lydda, they sent two messengers to Peter. They begged him, "Hurry, please come to us." So Peter got ready and went with them. When he arrived, they took him to the upstairs room where all the widows stood around Peter crying. They showed him the shirts and coats Tabitha had made when she was still alive. Peter sent everyone out of the room and kneeled and prayed. Then he turned to the body and said, "Tabitha, stand up." She opened her eyes, and when she saw Peter, she sat up. He gave her his hand and helped her up. Then he called the saints and the widows into the room and showed them that Tabitha was alive. People everywhere in Joppa learned about this, and many believed in the Lord. Peter stayed in Joppa for many days with a man named Simon, who was a tanner.
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0: Chapter 10.
1: At Caesarea there was a man named Cornelius, an officer in the Italian group of the Roman army. Cornelius was a religious man. He and all the other people who lived in his house worshipped the true God. He gave much of his money to the poor and prayed to God often. One afternoon about 3 o'clock, Cornelius clearly saw a vision. An angel of God came to him and said, "Cornelius." Cornelius stared at the angel. He became afraid and said, "What do you want, Lord?" The angel said, "God has heard your prayers. He has seen that you give to the poor, and he remembers you. Send some men now to Joppa to bring back a man named Simon, who is also called Peter. He is staying with a man also named Simon, who is a tanner and has a house beside the sea." When the angel who spoke to Cornelius left, Cornelius called two of his servants and a soldier, a religious man who worked for him. Cornelius explained everything to them and sent them to Joppa. About noon the next day, as they came near Joppa, Peter was going up to the roof to pray. He was hungry and wanted to eat, but while the food was being prepared, he had a vision. He saw heaven opened and something coming down that looked like a big sheet being lowered to earth by its four corners. In it were all kinds of animals, reptiles, and birds. Then a voice said to Peter, "Get up, Peter, kill and eat." But Peter said, "No, Lord, I have never eaten food that is unholy or unclean." But the voice said to him again, "God has made these things clean, so don't call them unholy." This happened 3 times, and at once the sheet was taken back to heaven. While Peter was wondering what this vision meant, the men Cornelius sent had found Simon's house and were standing at the gate. They asked, "Is Simon Peter staying here?" While Peter was still thinking about the vision, the Spirit said to him, "Listen, 3 men are looking for you. Get up and go downstairs. Go with them without doubting, because I have sent them to you." So Peter went down to the men and said, "I am the one you are looking for. Why did you come here?" They said, "A holy angel spoke to Cornelius, an army officer and a good man. He worships God. All the Jewish people respect him. The angel told Cornelius to ask you to come to his house so that he can hear what you have to say." So Peter asked the men to come in and spend the night. The next day, Peter got ready and went with them, and some of the followers from Joppa joined him. On the following day, they came to Caesarea. Cornelius was waiting for them and had called together his relatives and close friends. When Peter entered, Cornelius met him, fell at his feet, and worshiped him. But Peter helped him up, saying, "Stand up. I too am only a human." As he talked with Cornelius, Peter went inside where he saw many people gathered. He said, "You people understand that it is against our Jewish law for Jewish people to associate with or visit anyone who is not Jewish. But God has shown me that I should not call any person unholy or unclean. That is why I did not argue when I was asked to come here. Now please tell me why you sent for me." Cornelius said, "4 days ago, I was praying in my house at this same time, 3 o'clock in the afternoon. Suddenly, there was a man standing before me wearing shining clothes. He said, 'Cornelius, God has heard your prayer and has seen that you give to the poor and remembers you. So send some men to Joppa and ask Simon Peter to come. Peter is staying in the house of a man also named Simon, who is a tanner and has a house beside the sea. So I sent for you immediately, and it was very good of you to come. Now, we are all here before God to hear everything the Lord has commanded you to tell us." Peter began to speak, "I really understand now that to God, every person is the same. In every country, God accepts anyone who worships him and does what is right. You know the message that God has sent to the people of Israel is the good news that peace has come through Jesus Christ. Jesus is the Lord of all people. You know what has happened all over Judea, beginning in Galilee after John preached to the people about baptism. You know about Jesus from Nazareth, that God gave him the Holy Spirit and power. You know how Jesus went everywhere doing good and healing those who were ruled by the devil, because God was with him. We saw what Jesus did in Judea and in Jerusalem, but the Jews in Jerusalem killed him by hanging him on a cross. Yet on the third day, God raised Jesus to life and caused him to be seen, not by all the people, but only by the witnesses God had already chosen. And we are those witnesses who ate and drank with him after he was raised from the dead. He told us to preach to the people and to tell them that he is the one whom God chose to be the judge of the living and the dead. All the prophets say it is true that all who believe in Jesus will be forgiven of their sins through Jesus' name. While Peter was still saying this, the Holy Spirit came down on all those who were listening. The Jewish believers who came with Peter were amazed that the gift of the Holy Spirit had been given even to those who were not Jews. These Jewish believers heard them speaking in different languages and praising God. Then Peter said, "Can anyone keep these people from being baptized with water? They have received the Holy Spirit just as we did." So Peter ordered that they be baptized in the name of Jesus Christ. Then they asked Peter to stay with them for a few days.
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I'm the owner of Coast to Coast Security Protection. We are a local security agency here servicing Volusia County. 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Our office number is 386-293-2725. 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

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The

They say the holy water's watered down, and this town's lost its faith. Our colors will fade eventually, so if our time is running out, day after day, we'll make the mundane a masterpiece. Oh my, oh my love, I take one look at you, you're taking me

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0: Thank you for tuning in to About My Father's Business International Ministry. We would love to hear from you. 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
1: 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It is not intended to predict the performance of any specific investment and is not a solicitation or recommendation of any investment strategy.
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1: Well, hello there and welcome to another edition of Retirement Your Way. Matt McClure here with you, along with Bradley Harden with AmeriLife of Central Florida. Hey there, Bradley. How's it going?
3: Matt, I'm doing fantastic. It's always great when we get together. How are you doing?
1: I am doing very well as well, and I appreciate you. I know we've got a lot of great stuff to come up here on the show. First, though, I want to say a big, big thank you to you who are listening to the show and or watching us on YouTube. If you're watching on YouTube, hello in YouTube land. We appreciate you as well. 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It's planretirementyourway.com. You can do a lot of stuff there. You can listen to past episodes. 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the show, but of, you know, Bradley and his wife, Madison, and all the folks that they work with each and every day, to really get you on the road to a retirement that you can have your way, not anybody else's way, but yours. 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And you can also subscribe wherever you get your podcasts. And we will repeat all of these things many, many times throughout the show today. You can also give Bradley a call, 386-320-6406. That is 386-320-6406. And yes, it is a local number. That means you are not going to be getting somebody, you know, in a call center in, you know, somewhere overseas. It's going to be Bradley Harden who picks up the phone. So speaking of Bradley Harden, tell me and share with everyone what we're going to be talking about today here, Bradley.
3: Well, thank you, Matt. I always do appreciate the kickoff there. And what we're going to talk about could have a bigger impact on your retirement than the last 10 years of market returns. And again, when you give us a call at 386-320-6406, you're going to be getting me directly. Would love to chat with you, set up that initial consultation. And, you know, like I said, would love to visit with you and see how things are going. Now, here's something I've noticed. Most people, Matt, they spend 30 or 40 years building their retirement savings and only about 30 minutes deciding how to turn that savings into income. And I got to say, that's a little backwards. You know, I know you can't spend another 30 or 40 years deciding how to turn it into income, but I do feel as though you should spend more than 30 minutes, you know, planning for retirement. Because the idea, Matt, is that retirement isn't about accumulation anymore. It's about distribution. It's about replacing a paycheck, and that requires strategy. So over the next half hour or so on the show, we're going to simplify three things that determine whether your retirement works or not. Number one is being your Social Security claiming strategy. So part of the designations that Madison and I got to be able to help our clients is called the RSSA, which stands for Registered Social Security Analyst. And we're going to touch more on that topic here soon. The next part after Social Security strategy would be overall income planning. So again, that's taking into consideration pensions, required minimum distributions, Social Security payments, and all the things that you need to make sure that you can pay your bills in retirement. And lastly, we're going to touch on portfolio balance. Because again, as I mentioned, retirement isn't all about chasing that dream or accumulating dollars anymore. It's about distribution and living on those assets that you've now saved 30 or 40 years for. And if at any point you're thinking, I'm not sure my pieces fit together, I want you to write this down. 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We offer complimentary retirement income reviews, no cost, no pressure, just clarity. So Matt, we're going to go ahead and get started here on the first segment of the show. And as I mentioned, that's going to be Social Security. You know, so let's start with that, because for most retirees, this is the foundation of your income plan. Now, when Social Security was created, it was not designed to be your complete retirement plan. It was intended to supplement the rest of your portfolio and the rest of that income plan to help make sure that your necessary expenses are covered and that you can still afford to take those vacations, travel to see your family, and do whatever you want in retirement. One of the biggest mistakes I see is people filing simply because they turned 62. Well, they assume that earlier is better. And they say, oh, well, since I can go ahead and get it, I'm just going to take it now because who knows what's going to happen. Right. But the problem with that is that it will permanently reduce your benefit. So again, just because you can get it doesn't mean it always makes sense to take that benefit at 62. Now, again, that's also going to depend on other lifestyle factors, healthcare, whether or not you've got other retirement savings. So again, I know I'm kind of simplifying it, but in most cases, if you can afford to wait and not take that at 62, it's going to be better overall for your retirement plan. Now, as you may know, waiting until full retirement age, which right now is age 67, for those of you born in 1960 or later, age 67 gives you that full benefit that you're entitled to. Now, waiting until age 70, so deferring that for 3 years, is going to roughly increase your benefit payout by 8% per year beyond full retirement age. So that's a 24% increase in your benefit by waiting until age 70. Now, again, we know that it always comes down to your certain circumstance, your situation. And so if you're thinking, you know, maybe I should get an optimization report, or maybe I should look at this, go ahead and give me a call, 386-320-6406 or planretirementyourway.com, and we can go through a Social Security report. Now, we're not done there, but Matt, you know, just off the top of your head, what's your opinion on the 62 to 70 and 67 real quick?
1: Yeah, no, I mean, it's everybody, obviously, their situation is different, and that's the beauty of that Social Security report. And we always like to kind of talk about it, not necessarily as a maximization report for folks, but an optimization report, because it's a look at the different strategies that apply to them based on their earnings history and all that. And for some people, it could make sense to go on and take the money and run, as the song says, at age 62. Or for a lot more people, it could make sense to wait until age 70. Somewhere in between could be right for other people. Everybody's situation is different. So if you hear just sort of that generic advice, oh, always do this or always do that, that is not a good thing, because that person is not operating in a fiduciary capacity, right? I mean, and that's what you do each and every day. You and the folks that you work with there operate in that fiduciary capacity where you have to act in the best interest of the client that you're working with. So it's all about what's best for that individual person, not just some general rule, right?
3: No, I agree 100%, Matt. And that's why I bounced it over to you there for a second, because you know, that's part of that initial meeting, that initial consultation is finding out what exactly is the right plan for you. Because yes, I mean, for some people, maybe it does make sense to take it at 62 because of decisions they've made and their family. And there's a number of reasons why, you know, but this decision isn't just about math. If you're married, the higher earning spouse's decision affects the surviving spouse's benefit for the rest of their life. So that survivor benefit could be the difference between stability and struggle. And I know I'm married. Madison is my lovely wife. And, you know, I have this desire to want to make sure that she's protected. I want to make sure that I do what's best for her in the unfortunate event that I pass first or something happens. So maybe you're going to defer that Social Security benefit till 70 because you want to make sure that your spouse gets the highest amount, right? Then we get to taxation. So up to 85% of Social Security can be taxable depending on how withdrawals are structured from other accounts. This is why filing without coordination can cost tens of thousands of dollars over time. So again, Matt, you know, as we say, this is another call to action. If you haven't had your Social Security decision analyzed in writing, that's your first action step. So go ahead and give me a call, 386-320-6406, or go to planretirementyourway.com. Be happy to chat with you. Happy to get you that Social Security planning report. And let's get some math and numbers on the page. Now, the second category here, kind of going into segment two, is income planning beyond Social Security. So now once Social Security is decided, the next question becomes, how do we fill the income gap? Retirement isn't about having a large account balance. It's about having predictable income. And I use this analogy in my dinner and lunch events. And for those of you listening, you know, I am local here to the Daytona Beach, Volusia County, Flagler County, New Smyrna, Port Orange, Ormond, all the above. And maybe you've gotten one of my flyers. Maybe you've attended one of my dinner seminars. You know, I hosted one a week or two ago at Hyde Park Steakhouse. Now, I don't know when I'll be going back there. So if you missed out on that, I do apologize. But there was a gentleman, a few people that came in and said, oh, Bradley, we heard you and Madison on the radio. We wanted to come meet you in person. And we just so happened to get one of your flyers for a nice filet mignon. So if you get one of those and you do see mine and Madison's face on there, please feel free to come on out.
1: That sounds good. Mine must have gotten lost in the mail. That's all I got to say about that. I'd be there for some free food.
3: You know, I don't know if you quite fit the target demographic yet, Matt. We'll get there.
1: Give it a few years, several years.
3: Absolutely. So the first step in income planning is separating our essential expenses from lifestyle expenses. So the essentials would be your housing, utilities, healthcare, food. Our lifestyle would be more travel, entertainment, hobbies, and family gifting and donations, right? So those are, now you could put donations in essential or lifestyle, whatever fits your portfolio there. So what we want to do then is then we calculate your guaranteed income sources. We look at Social Security, we look at pensions if you have one, and whatever gap remains must come from your portfolio. So let's say, for example, your mandatory minimum income each month or your expenses is $4,000. You know, that's what you have to spend every month to keep the bills going, to keep the house lit, the food on the table, and your hobby. So $4,000. And let's just say that your Social Security is $2,500 and you were unfortunate enough to not retire with a pension. So we've got $2,500 coming in from Social Security. $4,000 is the minimum that we need to live. So quick math says, well, okay, well, I need $1,500 every month to make sure that I'm meeting my bills. So then that's when we look at your portfolio and we figure out where are we going to reposition and what buckets are we going to use to generate that $1,500 gap that you have. Now, if you're considering, okay, well, what is my gap? You know, what are my expenses? What's my guaranteed income? And you're having trouble putting all that together. Let us as the professionals help you do that. So you can give me a call, 386-320-6406. and we can piece together your puzzle to figure out what's your income gap and how can we solve that. One of the things that we try to eliminate or write out of a portfolio is the sequence of returns risk. And what that says is if the market declines early in retirement and you're withdrawing at the same time, it can permanently damage your income sustainability. And so that's why I use the bucket approach. So generally, we're going to operate the portfolio from three separate buckets. One bucket being the growth bucket, and that's going to hold our long-term investments designed to outpace inflation. So maybe that's managed money portfolio, right? That's a mixture of equities, bonds, stuff on the market, and that stuff is designed to outpace or potentially beat inflation. Let's segment that off to be our growth bucket. The next bucket would be our protection bucket. So that's stable assets for near-term or short-term emergencies or needs, right? Think savings, money markets, high-yield savings, and things like that. Money that's liquid, money that you can pull from if the AC breaks or you need a new roof or you got to fix the car, right? We need something in that short-term bucket for stuff that we're not planning for. The last bucket, which would be our income bucket, are assets specifically structured to generate predictable income. So the idea is I don't want to be pulling money on a monthly basis to meet my income needs from my growth bucket and my protection bucket, right? Each one of those buckets has a designated need. And the idea is every dollar should have a purpose, right? So let's figure out, you know, so if your current strategy depends entirely on stock market cooperation every year, that's not a retirement plan. That's hope. You're hoping the market does this. You're hoping it does that. And the idea is that that's just not a plan. You're risking it for the biscuit, if you will. If you'd like to see your income gap, let's calculate it clearly. Let's get our buckets set up. Again, give me a call, 386-320-6406. Or visit Plan Retirement Your Way and ask for the income gap analysis. You know, do you agree or disagree with the three bucket approach? What's your thought? I'm curious.
1: Yeah, you know, it's like everything in its place, right? It's like a place for everything and everything in its place when it comes to that. It's you're keeping those buckets separate so that you've got all of your needs met. I mean, because those long-term needs are going to be a lot different than your short-term needs. I mean, you think about short-term needs, like, you know, keeping the lights on and keeping the, you know, all the bills paid and the car paid for, the house paid for, all of that kind of stuff. It's different than, oh, what if down the road, one of, you know, the HVAC breaks, or I've got to do, you know, XYZ repair on the house or buy a new car, like all of those different things. 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
3: So Matt, let's kind of get to the third segment of the show, and that's going to be talking about portfolio balance. So, you know, most advisors, when they sit down, they're going to ask you, what is your risk tolerance? And I prefer to ask, what is this money for? What's the purpose of this money? And that kind of bounces back to the three bucket approach of let's identify a plan for each one of these dollars. Right, Matt, because you agree, right, that you worked for these dollars, so it's a time for them to work for you?
1: Yeah, absolutely. You've worked hard for them over the years. It's time for those dollars to work just as hard for you as you worked for them. Absolutely right.
3: You know, and that's something, you know, my grandfather taught me, you should always pay yourself first, right, as you're saving, and, you know, pay your future self first is what he always said. Then you know, pay your bills and all that fun stuff, because future you will be very grateful that past you paid yourself. You know, money. So again, getting back to the balance in the portfolio, money designed for income should not behave the same way as money designed for growth. So if you're overexposed to equities, volatility can disrupt your retirement lifestyle. If you're sitting in too much cash, inflation is quietly eroding that purchasing power. Balance is not a random percentage split. It's about a purpose-based allocation. And again, that just really ties into that bucket approach of let's identify what these dollars are doing. So we want to be diversified across equities, fixed income, and risk-managed income strategies to provide stability. And there are ways to create a bucket of guaranteed income that you can never outlive. And a lot of people like that concept because most folks out there, and maybe it's you listening, you're thinking, well, that's me. You didn't retire with a pension. You retired with Social Security, and you retired with your retirement assets, your 401ks, your 403bs, and TSAs, TSP, all the different acronyms. But what you didn't retire with was a pension. And so there are ways for us to be able to create that personal pension for you to fill in that income gap that we identified during step two. And most importantly, and again, this is a big one. You know, your portfolio should allow you to sleep at night, right? No more thinking, oh my gosh, what's going to happen on the TV or on the news cycle that's going to cause my portfolio to be so volatile up and down. No, we want to rest easy, right? Because you worked for those dollars and now it's time for you to enjoy them and let them work for you and allow you to have that peaceful, you know, 5 o'clock summer retirement. Some folks out there listening may know the neighborhood. You may live in the neighborhood, but, you know, Margaritaville, you know, that's 5 o'clock somewhere all the time at that place. You know, we're waking up, hitting the pool, going to bed, hitting the pool, hitting margaritas all day in between. That, whether you want to live in that neighborhood or have that lifestyle or not, I think everybody can agree that they want to be able to sleep good at night with their portfolio. So ask yourself, if a 20% market correction, would that force you to change your lifestyle? And if so, that's a warning sign. So we offer a portfolio stress test where we model downturn scenarios and show you the impact on income sustainability. So we show you, okay, well, what if the markets in your portfolio lost 25%? Could you still pull out that 4% or that 4% rule comfortably forever? Right? Because, you know, if the market goes down by 25%, you need 33% returns just to break even. So again, if this is you, if this is something you've been thinking about, if you're coming up to retirement or you're in retirement and a lot of your portfolio is still, you know, on the market and kind of, you know, having that fear factor, if you will, give me a call. 386-320-6406, planretirementyourway.com. Let's create the buckets. Let's fill in the gap. Let's do the Social Security report and let's get this plan. Let's get this plan working. So kind of as we near the end of the show here, let's kind of tie everything together, right? So your Social Security decision affects your overall income structure. How much you're bringing in from Social Security will determine how much of a gap you have in your plan. Your income structure affects your portfolio risk. So if you have a larger income gap and you're having to pull more money from the portfolio and you have a big downturn, well, that could throw off the entire plan. And I know a lot of people out there want to make sure that those hard-earned dollars last as long as they do. Your portfolio balance affects sustainability. When those three areas are coordinated, retirement feels stable. So your Social Security, your income plan, and your balanced portfolio, if all three of those are in harmony, you feel stable. You can sleep at night. You can do the trips. You can take the cruises. You can do whatever you want to do in retirement. But when they're not, retirement feels uncertain. So again, ask yourself, have I optimized my Social Security benefit? Do I know my income gap? Is my portfolio built for income or just growth? Could I withstand a major downturn? If you don't know those answers with confidence, that's okay. That's why we offer the Retirement Income Review. 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Let's look at your Social Security estimate. Let's make a plan. Let's see if your plan is coordinated. Because at the end of the day, retirement isn't about selling products. It's about solving income problems. So again, Matt, that's the meat and potatoes of the message that I wanted to get across to our listeners today. Anything you might want to add here in the last few minutes?
1: Yeah, no, I mean, I think it's great. Those are such important questions for everybody to ask themselves. You know, am I actually, like we talked about earlier, optimizing Social Security, not just necessarily maximizing it, but because that maximum option may not be the best thing for me. You know, do I know if I have an income gap and how big that gap is? Is your portfolio actually built to, you know, turn that corner from growth to income? Because it's always been about, oh, what can I save? What can I invest? How much can I grow this portfolio over the years? Then you got to flip that switch in retirement, and it's a completely different, like it's a big mental thing too for so many people. And then could I withstand a major downturn? You know, you talked about that sequence of returns risk earlier, which sounds like a wonky sort of a term, but it's as simple as you put it. It's like, you know, if you're making withdrawals and there's a market downturn, especially early on in your retirement, like how big of a hit can you actually take? And I think that's the great thing that you offer with the free consultation is just the chance for people to see what their portfolio could actually withstand as it currently is structured, and then a portfolio that you might recommend for them, see what that could withstand. And if those changes make sense for them, it's a great, great thing to just have that clarity, and then that clarity can turn into peace of mind.
3: Right. Absolutely, Matt. And we want to make sure that when our clients leave the office, they feel like the problems are solved. You've spent 30 or 40 years trying to get to this point. Well, the next 20 or 25 years in retirement should be peaceful, should be happy. You should execute that plan, you know, be able to go do what you want to do. You know, that's what we want. We want our clients to feel relieved. They want to know that if the market does go down or has a big correction, that they're not going to be affected and they're going to be able to still pay their bills and enjoy the retirement that they planned for.
1: Absolutely right. So once again, 386-320-6406 is the number, or go to planretirementyourway.com. All right. Well, Bradley, as I look at the old clock on the wall here, it's showing that we're out of time, but I really do appreciate every time we get together, all the great knowledge that you bring to the table. And I know the listeners do as well. We'll do it again next time, sir.
3: Thank you, Matt. You have a great day. We'll talk again soon.
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I'm the owner of Coast to Coast Security Protection. We are a local security agency here servicing Volusia County. 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

0: 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We pray this message helps you connect to God as you find your place, reveal your purpose, and unlock your potential. We are so glad that you are joining us here today.
1: Hopefully I'll live by the timer. Listen, this series has really been helping everybody, and I've been getting a lot of really good feedback. It's just about refocusing, and I really want you to focus. Today's a little bit like, it's like a deeper, like you're gonna go deeper in God to go up. So I really want you just to lock in. I'm not gonna keep you all day, but I need you to hear the truth, apply the truth. Hear the truth, apply the truth. Because here's the thing, I'm gonna give you a lot of in Him reality. Does that make sense? Does that make sense?
2: Yeah.
1: Amen. Amen. You know what that means in Him? You are in Christ. You're not in you. And if you don't start identifying right, it's kind of going to mess your focus up. You know, it was funny the other day, you know, me and Grant were in here. We shoot film, right? And one time, you know, he had everything set. Everything's good. Everything's cool. I get ready. You know, I start to count down in 5, 4, 3, 2. Wait a minute. What? The camera was set on autofocus. So all of a sudden, I moved or something, and instead of staying in focus, it went out of focus. And so many times in life, I think our life's on autofocus. This is all we see through. This is the lens we see through. This is how I see me. I don't see me as good enough. I don't know what your lens is. I don't see me as more than a conqueror. I don't know. You got to identify. I don't see me as somebody well able. I don't see me as this. I see me through the lens of my past. I see me through the lens of not enough. I see me through the lens of my mistakes. I see me through the lens of I messed up 20 years of my life. I see me through the, I don't know what lens you see through, but you got to stop for a minute. Let's get out of this focus. Let's refocus and let's see what God said about you. Because I'm going to tell you right now, what God has said about you is the only thing that's true about you. But I did it. Yeah, you did it, but guess what? He forgave it. You know what I'm saying? It's part of your testimony. It is not part of your identity anymore. Anybody understand what I'm saying in here? It's not who you are. Get it? And I know that seems like, wow, that's amazing. But guess what? That's why he said it's good news. This ain't bad news. You know what I'm saying? This is like great news. You know, whenever I used to think about that, remember Tony the Tiger? They're great. Every time I think about Jesus, I go, he ain't good. He's great, man. It's like, man, come on. God's good. I was messed up and he changed your life. He turned, and this is true. And I know like sometimes you go to church, you know, and they come in here and they try to tell you all this stuff. Like, you know, you got to tell me this so I feel good so I come back. No, this is who you are in Christ. But we got to teach you who you are in Christ. And you got to identify with who you are in Christ. Because you ain't you no more. So, well, let me teach you this today. Okay, I'm going to talk to you. I'm not going to preach and go all buckle. Well, maybe I'll go a little while because it's fun. But I want you to get this. We're going to have question and answer Sunday 1 week. And you don't want to miss September. September's going to be awesome. I'm talking about prayer all month long. Don't you want to go deeper in prayer? Have the prayer life you want. Yeah, it's going to be good. I'm going to start talking about this stuff, man. It's going to be really good, okay? So look at this. So write this down. The great I am created a new I am in the believer. Now just write that down because I got to explain that because you're not who you think you are. Does that kind of make sense when you think about it? Like, I am not who I think I am. Well, who am I? Right? Does that kind of like, are you with me? Track me. You stay with me. I'm only going to keep you a little bit because I want you to think because this is really good stuff for you, right? So if I'm not who I am, then who am I? Well, you're really him. See, this is where the miracle comes in. Like if I'm not me, then who am I? Well, you're in him. And in God's eyes, when you went in him through the new birth, so let me show you how this happened. You got saved, right? Everybody got saved? If you didn't get saved, get saved before you leave the building. The minute you said, Jesus coming to my heart, guess what happened? He came in you and you went in him. That's the miracle of salvation. So now every time God speaks to you, sees you, and identifies with you, he doesn't see you in you. He sees you in him. You notice all the talking, he said, you were crucified with him. Were you there when he did it? I wasn't, But in God's eyes, the minute you came in, this is why you have this kind of talk. We're one body, many members. He's the head, we are the body. You can't go nowhere without your head. Your body can't go nowhere without your head, and your head can't go nowhere without your body, right? Are you seeing it? So as a Christian, you're in Christ. And if I'm in Christ, I'm not in me anymore. So in God's eyes, this big picture is one body in Christ, and he talks throughout the whole Bible from that perspective because it's the only truth there is. So now watch what happens when we get here, because you know what I'm going to do. I'm going to read 2 Corinthians 5 to you, and you're going to think you're an alien from another planet. Look what it says. Therefore, if any man be in Christ, he's a new creature. What is that? Like we're an alien from like another, but you got to understand the understanding of the verbiage. What he's saying is you're a brand new created being. You're not who you think you are. You're what God made you to be. And the great news is, guess what? Now I know what you're all going to do. So I have like mental Jedi training, but you don't know the jacked up stuff I do on a regular basis, Pastor Chris. Yes, I do. And so does Jesus. And even though your performance doesn't look like a new creation, in God's eyes, you're still a new creation. That's why he forgave you yesterday, today, and forever. And he's hoping in your life journey, because he gives you everything the minute you get born again, that you and I will start renewing our mind to who we are and what we already received. A lot of times Christianity is this, I have to become, I have to do this, I have to do that, I have to do this, I have to become this. No, you already got it in Christ, and now you got to renew your mind to it. And the minute me and you start renewing our mind to what we've been made in Christ Jesus, you watch how it starts changing your natural behavior patterns in the earth. Does that make sense? Clear as day. So now let's read it and look at it. He said, therefore, if any man be in Christ. You in Christ? Yeah, you are. Then you're a new creature. Old things have passed away. Behold, all things have become new. What's he saying? He's saying that old life, that old way of thinking, that old behavior pattern, that old everything has became brand new because of this new creature creality inside of you, which basically means me and you are in Christ Jesus, and now we live and move and have our being. The key phrase is in Christ. This isn't primarily talking about improving the old person. He's talking about changing your spiritual position and identity through this union with Christ. That's super important. Why? Because you got to realize this. When Jesus said, I am. Now, what's this whole I am connection? I am in myself nothing, but I am in him everything. See identification? Listen, you are spending your life, every one of us, either identifying with Adam, fallen man, or you're identifying with Jesus, resurrected Christ. See the difference? You start listening to people talk, and I'll get there because we might be going to use that James thing. When you start looking at people talk, they're going to tell you who to identify with. I'm telling you, because the words of your mouth are locating the posture of your heart. And what happens sometimes, like how many times have you said, well, you know, God said this, I am the righteousness of God in Christ Jesus. He made you righteous the minute you got born again. You're righteous forever with God. Righteousness doesn't come and go based upon the behavior patterns of your life. You were made righteous. This ain't like the waves out there in the ocean. It comes in, I'm righteous. It goes out, I'm not righteous. It comes in, I'm right. No, it doesn't come and go. You were made the righteousness of God in Christ Jesus. And if you're not living out of that perspective, you can clap, get excited about it. And if you're not living out of it, what does righteous mean? It means I have right standing with God every single day, every single minute, not based on my performance or my behavior, but based upon my position. What good is that? What's your prayer life going to look like when you know you're righteous? Stop it. What's your day of thinking going to look like if you know you're righteous? How many thoughts would you refuse each and every day if you realized I am the righteousness of God in Christ Jesus? Come on, somebody. God's, because what do we do? Well, maybe God, no, God is for me and ain't nobody in the world could be against me. Come on, somebody. You understand what I'm saying? You got to start understanding this stuff. Positionally is what you've been made, and I know performance. Now, how do I change my performance? Everybody wants to know how to do it. You know what I mean by performance? My behavior patterns. Find out who you are. The moment you find out who you are, you're going to elevate the revelation and see, why would I live beneath what I've been made? See what I'm saying? I've been free from that. Why would I go back to what I got set free from? Romans talks about it. Ephesians talks about it. Jesus talked about it. He said, who's going to go back? So what it is it's an identification process you're going to learn. He said, I'm accepted in the beloved. You've been accepted already. You don't not got to be accepted. How many people live with acceptance performance in the earth? Everybody does, man. You looking on a stupid Instagram. Oh, this is what it looks to be cool. I put something on the other day. I was goofing off, and you know, I was playing with somebody, and I put something on. I said, the thing didn't make me. I made the thing. You catch it on the ride home. I put it on. They say it's Versace. I said, praise God, it's Sarno. And when Sarno put it on, Versace went up. Yeah. You paying attention to what I'm saying here? You catching what I'm saying? Hello? You get what I'm saying? The thing don't make me. I made the thing. You better pay attention. You get what I'm saying? Some of you like, oh, is that? No, you don't. The thing don't make me. I make the thing. You put Walmart on this. It just got expensive. Come on, man. You better start understanding what I'm talking about. You living like you got to have it to be it. When I got it, it became something because it was nothing until I picked it up. You get what I'm saying? You are valuable, man. Your value don't change. These people living in the Instagram world, it's all lies anyway. And you're trying to catch, this is this and this is that. You know exactly what I'm talking about. We try to be accepted, but you've already been accepted. Come on. You ain't got to be accepted. Live out of understanding who you are. Look, okay, how about this one? I'm being redeemed. You know what redeemed means? You know what redeem means? You were bought as a purchase. You ever go redeem something from a store? You know, you got a coupon. She just gave me coupon. Where's she at? Jersey, where you at? She's somewhere in here hiding. She gave me coupons today. She ain't even paying attention when I preach. I'm using your name. See, you sleeping over there. She gave me these coffee coupons. Right? You know what I'm saying? So I'm going to get a free coffee when I bring it. What am I going to do? I'm going to take that coupon. I'm going to redeem my possession because it's been paid for. You understand what I'm saying? I'm going to go in there, hand this little ticket, give me my coffee. It's free. Why? I'm redeeming the coupon. Hello? Are you here? Yeah. Jesus paid the price of redemption for me and you, and the redemption price was him on the cross paying for your death, burial, and resurrection, and he redeemed your mind. He redeemed your body. He redeemed your soul. He redeemed your spirit. He redeemed everything about you. Why in the heaven would you live beneath what he bought and paid for? See, I fixed this thing. Go like this, everybody. Go like this. Got to fix this thing. This thing need to be fixed. Because some of you are crazy. I know you. Got to stop thinking crazy. You know what I'm saying? Right? I'm seated with Christ. Man, think about it. He said, I'm seated with Christ. I'm going to show you scripture. When he said this, he said, you're seated at the right hand of God. You know what he told Jesus? You're seated at the right hand of God. So how mean Jesus in the same seat? Look, man, hey, besides my wife, ain't nobody sitting on my lap. Amen. That was pretty fun right there. She should be here when I use her as an example. You know what I'm saying? Like, how am I going to be sitting in the same seat? Are you here? Because in God's eyes, where he is, I am. And where I am, he is. And if he said, sit here, don't sit back there, sit right here. And what is the benefit of being at the right hand of the Father? Woo! He said, everything is yours. And I gave everything to him. And everything is yours. And the problem is, your mouth is getting you messed up. Because God said this, and you keep saying something different, and now you're confusing your spirit. You understand that? Let me show you this real quick, and then we'll get to this later. Let me just show you this, because you need to see this. Are you getting this? Are you figuring this out? Okay, now look. Let's just read 17, 18, and 19. Does everybody understand what I'm saying? Because what happens is, before, all right, I'll do it like way here, because God's leading me while I'm talking to you. That's a good thing. Watch, you want to see him? He just come right in. He'll just land. It's cool, man. This is what you need to hear more than the notes. Okay, in James, he said this. He said, James talked about it, and John and all that. We ain't got to go to that thing yet. But he said, like, you get double-minded, like a two-minded person. You know what a two-minded person is? Think something here, think something there, think something here, think something there. Then he said this. He said, hey, don't let your mouth deceive your heart. That's James, right? He said, without superfluity and ordinariness, let this engrafted word, which is able to save your soul, don't be like double-minded in that thing because it'll mess you up. Kind of like what he's saying is this. God said something in the word. Yes, sir. Got it? But you're saying something different with your mouth. Yes, sir. Yes, sir. And what it says, when you say something different than your mouth, you better pay attention right here. When you say something different with your mouth, then what the word says, he said, you deceive your own heart. Your heart is your 1 Peter 3:4 hidden man in the heart. So your spirit, your human spirit is in the Holy Spirit. You got me? This is how this all works. I'm trying to get you some stuff here today. So your human spirit, the real you, the you that's going to heaven, because you're going to leave your body here and your soul's going with you and your job in the earth is to save your soul. Did you know that? You got to save your soul. Because your soul is your mind, your will, and your emotions. And that stuff will wear you out on your earth walk. So you have to train it. You got to teach your mind what to think. Look, guys, you've got to tell your feelings what to feel. Come on, somebody. I feel like this. You know how I feel every day? Great. You know what tomorrow's going to be? Great. You know what Friday's going to be? Great. You know what 6 months from now going to be on a Tuesday? Great. You know what a year from now on a third? Great. I ain't waiting for the day to tell me what's up. I'm telling the day what kind of day it's going to have. Are you here? I feel like this. Tell my feelings. Shut up. You get what I'm saying? I don't tell, but how do you feel? Who cares? I tell my feeling what to feel. You get what I'm saying? You'll get there. But I just know, I don't know what to do. Tell your head, shut up. You know what I'm saying? You do what I tell you to do. Okay, you understand? It's not just discipline, it's spirituality. Okay, so you see what I'm saying? So watch this. So the Bible says this, but my mouth says this. Now my spirit's messed up. He said it's kind of like a man looking in the mirror of the word of God, walks away, forgets what man or man he is. He don't know. Why? Because the word says I'm more than a conqueror. The word says I'm a champion. The word says I can do all things in Christ who strengthens me. The word said I'm the head and not the tail. You come out popping off at the pie hole, everything different than the word of God said, and now your spirit's like, I don't know if I'm a champion or a chump. I don't know if I'm a victorious or I'm defeated. The Bible said one thing, you say another thing, and now I'm in what? I'm stuck in between two. I don't know who to believe.
2: So good. Come on.
1: You better get me. This is how this works. And he says, the Bible said, you deceive your own heart with the words of your mouth. Faith is two places. It's in the heart and in the mouth, Romans said. So if you have heart faith, but your mouth says something different, we don't know what to believe around here. You see what I'm saying? So you got to make sure. I got to watch my mouth. Everybody say, put a guard over my mouth. You know, and your mouth's wicked. I'm going to show you before you leave. Your mouth will light all hell on fire. That's what the Bible said. Some of you wicked with your mouth. And it ain't cuss words. Because I told them in the morning service, and I love my mom, but I had iniquity in my mouth. They were cuss words. So she shoved a bar of lava soap in my mouth. Yes, she did. She's a good mom. She's like, oh, you want to cuss like that, kid? And she's, Holly, it was the lava green. I could taste it to this day. With the grit, you know, lava. And it was on my teeth. It was on my teeth. I was like, oh, my God. She tried to get iniquity out of my mouth. Didn't work. I left the house, kept cussing. Jesus is the only one that's going to get the cuss out of you. Jesus is the only one going to get the iniquity out of you. Jesus is only going to get the foulness out of you. Only Jesus can do it. That lava soap didn't do much. I should get a sponsor. Lava soap, sponsor me. I need a job on the weekend. Come on. You know what I'm saying? It didn't get iniquity out of me. Did not get iniquity out of me. Tasted bad. Didn't work. Get what I'm saying? So you got to be careful. So look what it says in 18 and 19. Look at this, because this is big. And all things are of God, who hath what? Reconciled. You know what that means? The wall of separation is gone forever. And then he gave you the ministry of reconciliation. That's why you need to be preaching out there with your friends. Because they don't know they've been reconciled to God, and somebody got to tell them. Like, God ain't mad at you. God loves you. God wants to have a relationship with you. That's why I share your faith. Pray for somebody. Do something. And I'm going to tell you something about life, because this is a little bunny trail, but this will help you. Man, the minute I start sharing my faith, my problems faded away. Because when you start seeing people with real problems, lost and shot out and don't know where to find hope, and you just tell them, hey, you can have hope, you can have joy, you can have a comeback, man, you start forgetting all the stuff you've been dealing with, and you let God just take over. You know what I'm saying? So share your faith. Don't hold back. What are people going to think? I'm weird. Who cares what thinks you're weird? Weird. What's weird? Right? So think about that ministry of reconciliation to choose. So this is what I want you to do. Pull this in just real quick because we got to get going. Put that Colossians 3:1-3 up there. Thanks. Ashley, doing a great job. Look at this conversation. If you then be risen with Christ, have you been risen with Christ? In God's eyes, yes, you have. Look what he said. Seek those things which are above. Wherefore Christ sitting on the right hand of God. That's what he told you to sit. We're in the same seat. Ephesians said, you're seated at the right hand. If he's at the right hand and I'm at the right hand, I guess we in one. You are. Why? Because you got to get an I am reality. I am more than enough. Not because of my own ability, because whose ability I'm living with. I am more than a conqueror. Not because I can conquer it, but the one inside of me already conquered it. I am victorious. Not because I've seen the victory yet, but I know the one living in me already was victory over all of everything. Come on. I can do all things. You see what I'm saying? Not because I have the ability, but he in me can do all things. You see what I'm saying? Where are you identifying is determining what you're seeing. If you don't identify right, your focus is going to be all messed up. Can't, won't, don't, what? No, stop. Get your focus right. Get this thing in focus. Can you do this? Watch this. Read this with me right here. Read the next verse. You're going to see this. Set your what? Affection on things above, not on things of the earth. You so earth-minded, you ain't no heavenly good. Oh, now what? Now what? Now bump the earth. Say what? Jesus said heaven is his home and earth is his footstool. You know what he did with earth? He put his feet up on it like a lounge chair. You got the earth messed up. The Bible says that heaven is God's home and the earth is his footstool. You know what that is? Like an ottoman. When you go home at night, you put your feet up on it. God, like, there they are, under my feet.
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1: You letting this thing grab all your attention. You're losing your heavenly mindedness. You're getting in a position where it's wrecking your peace. Stop it. Look up and understand. Look what he says in verse 3. You are what? You are dead and your life now is hidden Christ in God. See this thing? Dial this thing in. What's that mean? Man, I ain't gonna let this thing take my attention. This thing ain't gonna take my time. This thing ain't gonna take nothing out of my mind space because guess what? I know whose I am, and because I'm living in the great I am, my I am got better. Come on, somebody. You know what I'm talking about. It's taking too much of your mind space. Stop. You gotta do it right. So I am what? I am what? God says I am because I'm in the great I am. You got to pull that in. What does that mean? That means you're in Christ. The reality is in him. You know how to do this. Now, point number 2, you're going to love this. Write this down. He is what? His I am changes how I see myself. And that's the truth. And I'm going to show you this in a minute. Look, this is the message. Remember last week we used the passion? Because the passion read, you got to understand this. Look at how he talks. He talks like you're, he literally talks everywhere you talk. I am crucified with Christ. No longer I live, but the life I now live. I live by the light, but the love of God that saved me and set me free. What kind of talk? I was crucified with Christ. That's how God sees it. Well, why don't you focus the way you see it? Because the minute you see it the way he saw it, you're going to start having the power to live it. Look what he says. Christ's life showed me how and enabled me to do it. I identified myself completely with him. Indeed, I have been what? Crucified with Christ. My ego is no longer essential and is no longer what? It's no longer important that I appear righteous before you or have your good opinion. Why? Because I'm no longer driven to impress anybody, not even God. Why? Because he lives in me and this life I'm living is not mine. It's lived by the faith of the Son of God who loved me and gave himself for me. And I'm not going back on that. See the mentality? You see the mindset? I'm in him, man. And let me tell you right now, listen to me, a lot of you. A lot of people are trying to pull you out of him and go back to you. Don't go back to you, stay in him. You know what I'm talking about? Like, they try to drag you into this stuff, try to pull you into the drama, try to pull you in and get you to say, because everything's trying to bring pressure to get your mouth to say something different than what you should be saying. I'm telling you, this is the biggest thing with identity because I'm teaching today. You get it? So you got to find out where am I not identifying? Because this thing, once I identify with him, it changes my perspective. Once I know I'm righteous, once I know I'm accepted, once I know I'm redeemed, once I know I'm seated, then what he said this, he said, this mind what will also be in you. And as a man thinketh in his heart, Proverbs 23:7, so is he. What you think in your heart determines the victory of your life. You got this? You pulling this in? So now here's the great disconnect. This is what you got to remember, okay? Because we're going to go to James now. Remember I told you deceive your own heart with the words of your mouth? Let me show you why words are so important, and this is why you cannot say anything different with your identification. Otherwise, you're going to what? Not live in an understanding of who you've really been made and created. Do you got that? So you see where I got to identify? I got to identify with him. So what's that mean? Real quick, 5 minutes. What's that mean? That means when you see something in the earth, you ask yourself, pause, hit the pause button, and go, what does the word of God say about what I'm looking at? And then what am I going to say right after I hit play again? Oh, you don't know what I'm talking about? Your marriage is going through some bump in the road. Pause. What's the word of God say about that? Play. Got money, funny money. Don't know what's going to happen. Pause. What's the word of God say about that? We got it figured out? Good. Play. That kid don't live for God the way you think? Pause. What's the word of God say about that? We got it? We good? Play. You're over there, right? Your mind's in left. Oh, my God, I feel like I'm losing it. Pause. He said he didn't give me no spirit of fear, but a love, power, and a sound mind. Play. I'm ready to go. Back inside. You see, man? Sooner or later, you got to be a doer this way. I went to church. Did church go to you? Did it get in you? You go out here and you be like, this is what he said about this guy. He said, the guy goes in there. More than a conqueror. This guy looks in the mirror in the Word of God. I'm more than a conqueror. I can do all things through Christ who strengthens me. Greater is he that's in me. I got all this revelation. I know who I am. I went to church. I got it. Boom. Walks away. And then this joker talks however he wants because he forgot what manner of man he is. And now he's out here. I can't do it. I don't know how it's going to happen. I don't know where it's going to go. Nothing good happens to me. What are you doing? He said, you double-minded. Forgot what manner of man he is. Be a rememberer. So look at James 3. Look at James 3 too. Now I'm going to show it to you. This is when you get this. You all heard this before, but you need to hear it again. Because faith comes by hearing. And hearing by the word of God. And you can't get no faith for nothing until you hear it. So you're hearing it, so pay attention. You got 3 minutes. 3 minutes will change your life. He says something so strong here. Brandon, you listen to me. He says something here. For in many things we offend all. You better read the Bible. He said, in many things we offend all. He said, we are offensive. We could be offensive. That means you could offend people. Right? What's the number one way you offend people? With the words of your mouth. But if any man offend not in word, his mouth, that same or the same is a perfect man. Said God said you can be perfect. Go home and tell your wife that. Who are you? I am the perfect man. If I get my mouth right, I'll be. Right? So like, I got some work to do. I got some work to do. Right? This same is a perfect man and able also to bridle the whole body. Now stay there, right? We're going to come back to this. He said, who is the perfect man? That's what you're looking for. All the single ladies, this is what you're looking for. The perfect man. He could bridle his body with the words of his mouth. This is what he's saying. He's saying the words of your mouth bridle your whole body. Then he proves it. Watch this. He said, okay, look at this. You want to see it? Behold, we put a bit in a horse's mouth. They know about horses, right? I don't know nothing about it. I tried it one time. It's a long story. It was not good. I ain't going back up there. Right? So they, you pull that rein, that thing goes. You pull the rein, the horse goes. You could be, you know, 5 years old on top of a horse, and if that thing's all wired up the way it's got to go, you pull right, the thing goes right. 1,000-pound animal goes where it's told to go because the bit in his mouth that he may obey us. You want to get your body to obey you? Get your mouth right. Your body will obey you. You don't believe it? Try it. Watch. Okay? Build power in your confession. And we turn about the whole body of that horse with the bit. Look at the next thing. He says, you got a ship? Man, these ships are big. They're driven by fierce winds. You know what I'm saying? Storm's going to push it. You got to think about what he's saying here. Say, you put a big old ship in the middle of the ocean, even though it's a big ship, that sea will move that big ship. But guess what? As long as the motor's on. You ever watch that Deadliest Catch, you know, to catch all those crabs and all that stuff? Man, them guys, that's cool, right? They're out there freezing, banging ice. I watched it one day, and the guy's like, man, the most dangerous thing out here is if the power goes out. Because we can't keep that in.
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1: Engine going in the direction it needs to go is dangerous, besides, you know, fire and all. He said, that thing goes out, we're in trouble. He said, if we got the engine running, we could go through those waves, we could go through all that stuff. Because what do? If that engine's moving, we ain't just floating out here like a bobber out in the middle of the ocean. We could steer that great ship. You ever see the rudder on a cruise ship? That big old boat got that little rudder thing, a couple of them in there. That whole thing is turned by that little propeller. That little propeller with thousands of people, 7,000 people on the cruise, and you got 90 billion tons of weight, and that little rudder, if compared to the size of the ship, that rudder ain't big. Steer the whole boat in the direction it needs to go. With a very small helm. Wheresoever the person who's steering wants it to go. Funny how he says the guy behind the helm steering the boat will put it in the direction that he wants it to go. And funny how the person sitting on the back of the horse will steer that animal to go where he wants it to go. And then he goes back to verse 2 in our mind, and we come back and he said this. Look at verse 2. He said, if you can watch your mouth, your body will go where your mouth puts it. So guess what? Refocus. Watch this. We are Broke Street. The minute broke comes out your mouth, you are staying on Broke Street. That's the road you on because your mouth tells your body where to go. And you don't think it's a law? Gravity's a law. You see it? Nope. You gonna go to Times, go up top of the skyscraper over there in New York City and jump? I ain't gonna jump off here. I fall like a rock. You with me? You don't see gravity, but it's here. It's a law. Confession is a law. Confession is a law. I don't want to live by the law. Tell gravity that. It's a law that's here whether you see it, believe it, or want to put faith in it or not. Your job and your mission in life is this. To what? To work the law even though you don't see the law and believe the law. So what am I trying to tell you? It goes like this. If your mouth goes contrary and your focus goes contrary from what God said, the minute you say something different than God said, you put yourself on that street. Your words are powerful. So this is how you do it real quick. We're done. You got to get your mouth to line up to that word to get clear focus. If you don't get your mouth to line up to that word, I'm going to tell you what it's doing. It's going to put you on a street you don't want to be on. It's a law. So here's my thing. What do you see? I love the Bible. You love the Bible. Remember the stories in the Bible? There's a story in the Bible that said, go pray and tell me what you see. He said, there'll be a cloud. The cloud will come. He said, go pray. He said, ain't no cloud. He said, go back and pray again. He said, ain't no cloud. He said, I don't see nothing. He said, I don't see nothing. He said, go back and pray again. He said, I don't see nothing. He said, go back and pray again. And one time he goes, said, go pray. He goes, what do you see? He said, I see a cloud. It looked like the size of a man's hand. And all of a sudden, what do you say? He said, go get everything ready. Go get everything ready. What? It's just little things. He said, no, little things are big things. And when you see God start moving into little things, you start knowing he's doing big things. What are you going to do this week? You're going to get your focus right, and then you're going to get your mouth to back it up. And the next time you want to go something different than what God said, hush your mouth. Because if the minute you come out your mouth, I don't know what to do. Now you're on I don't know to do street. I can't do it. You're going to go, the minute you say I can't do it, you're going to be on I can't do it street. Why I had no money street? Some of you going to be on, I don't have enough money street. I'm on sick street. I'm going to be on broke street. I'm going to be on jacked up street.

0: got no option but to go. Because in that scripture, and I'm done, he said, your tongue will light all hell on fire. Amen. He said, your tongue is wicked. Yeah. Wicked. Guess what you do with it? You subject it to the word of God. You don't let it say what it wants it to say. You tell it what to say. Proverbs says this, and I'm done. A wise man will teach his heart. A wise man's heart will teach his mouth what to speak. You know what that means? You check in here. Can I say it? Hit your little pause button. Can I say it? Click. You ain't going to want to do it, but guess what? You got to do it. Because what's going to happen? The minute I start speaking right, my focus is going to come in. And I'm going to tell you, when you got focus, you got vision. You got vision. What did Jesus say? Something about my people perish for a lack of knowledge? Once you got knowledge, you got power. Once you got power, you got vision. Once you got vision, you get this focus. Once you get diligence, you get now. Now you change your world. So just do this. Just put a guard over what you've been saying. And don't say sometimes only what you see. Say only what you want to see. Change this thing. Turn this thing around. How many of you going to get off the street you've been on? Come on. How many of you going to get on a new street? How many of you want to get on Prosperity Street? Come on. Come on, right? Miracle Street, Wellness Street, Victory Street, Deliverance Street. You can do it. Watch your mouth. Amen. You can do this thing. Father, I thank you for everybody watching. I thank you. You're going to change their life, and you're going to refocus how we see things and do things greater than ever before. And Father, I just thank you. And right now, if you're out there, you've been struggling in this area, do this with me right now. Every eye closed, every head bowed. Don't get up. You ain't going to get up. You've been struggling with your mouth. You know you've been struggling with your mouth, and it's not nothing to be ashamed of. We're going to fix it. But you know your mouth's been kind of getting in the way. If that's you, nobody look around, every eye closed. Just slip your hand up. Just slip your hand up. It's okay. Your mouth's been getting just a little off. Father, I just thank you. You see every hand, you know every heart. Thank you, Lord, for speaking into the lies, and let us see and let us know. Put a guard over our mouth and change situations and circumstances supernaturally, because you're that good of a God. In Jesus' mighty name we pray. Amen. Praise the Lord. Pastor Lynn.
1: Well, that's awesome. You know, I want to take a quick minute today, because we never want you to leave this place without making sure that your heart is in the right place with Jesus. What does that mean? Well, maybe you came in here today and maybe you've never asked him to be your Lord and your Savior. Maybe you've, more than likely though, I think usually what happens is maybe you served him once, you said a prayer, you went to church, and then somewhere you got off the line of truth somewhere and you think you're too far gone for him to want you back. But I'm here to tell you today that it doesn't matter what you have done or where you have been. It doesn't matter if I myself will tell you that I told God, I don't want anything to do with you. I told him that. I tell you, you needed Jesus, but I said, I don't need Jesus. Because I got hurt by people who were supposed to look like Jesus. But guess what? God is not church, and church is not God. And sometimes people are mean, and sometimes people do things to you, but you have a Heavenly Father who has always loved you, who has loved you with an everlasting love, who has never left you. But what happens is the enemy comes in, and then he tries to get you to believe that you're all alone, that you are unforgivable because you cannot forgive yourself. But guess what? Jesus loves you so much that he gave his life for you. You know, we have our Bible college, and I was teaching, I taught a class called Christ Past, Present, and Future. And my daughter, she's in Bible college, and she came in the room the other night because it was the lesson where I talked about what Jesus did for us on the cross. And when I was teaching that class, and I taught it months ago because it's all online, I taught it video. And as I was teaching the class, I got tears in my eyes because I was recounting what Jesus did for us on the cross and what he went through so that we wouldn't have to go through what we go through. And she said, Mom, she came out of the room and she said, Mom, that lesson made me cry. My little almost 20-year-old daughter, she said, that made me cry. She said, you had tears in your eyes when you were teaching that. And I said, yes, I did, because it's so impactful that sometimes we have to stop and think about that we have a Heavenly Father who gave his only begotten Son, so that if we would choose to believe with him, we do not have to perish, but we could have everlasting life with him one day in eternity, but that we could also have someone come alongside of us in this world, that when you don't feel like you can forgive yourself, he said, I already forgave you. When you say, I feel all alone and I don't feel like anyone understands me, he says, I've been through everything you've ever been through. I've walked through every emotion you've ever walked through. That when you're sitting there and your heart is broken, that he says, you'll find me right

0: there, because I'm the mender of the brokenhearted. And maybe you're in here today, and maybe you've never made the decision to make him your Lord and your Savior. Or maybe you have, and maybe like me, one day you said, I don't want you in my life anymore. But if that's you today, all you have to do is say yes to him. Say, I decide today that I'm going to start afresh and anew with you. So I want to ask if everyone in this place would bow your heads and close your eyes. And if you're watching online, you can do this right where you're at. If you need to make that decision today, you say, I need to make Jesus my Lord and my Savior. I haven't been following him, but I want to. I don't even know. I've never known him, but I want to. Let me tell you, he's the best friend you'll ever have. He's the most wonderful thing in your life. He will give you peace and joy and love and all of the things that your heart has been longing and searching for. If that's you today, no one is looking around in this place. Would you just lift your hand high and say, that's me today. I want to make Jesus the Lord of my life. I want him to be my Lord and my Savior. I want to follow him. I want to serve him. The Bible tells us if you believe in your heart and you confess with your mouth, you'll be saved. You can put your hands down. Thank you for that. We're all going to say this prayer together, everyone in this place. And if you're watching online, repeat this after me. Say, dear God, today I choose to make you my Lord and to make you my Savior. Come into my life, forgive me of my sins, and I will follow you as best as I can from this day forward. In Jesus' name I pray. And everyone said amen and amen. Well, come on and rejoice this morning along with heaven. If you prayed that prayer and you say, what do I do next? There's a QR code you can scan or go to relevantfl.org/yes. There's a devotional there. There's some next steps. There's some things there that will help you in your walk with God. But the biggest thing you do is just start getting involved. Come to church, get connected with other believers. And speaking of that connection, today is Connect Sunday. Lined up all across the back of the sanctuary, we have Connect groups that are going to be starting in that. They start in September. They go from September, October and November. And once a month, we have connect groups for men. We have connect groups for women. We have connect groups for couples. We have connect groups for young adults. We have connect groups for over 55. All of you creative people, we have a connect group where they get together once a month and they paint. How cool is that? I don't know how to paint. But I popped in one day and I was like, oh my God, you guys are making amazing things. They were having the best time fellowshipping with one another and painting. Isn't that cool? So there's stuff for everybody. So go take a peek back there before you leave and get connected somewhere. Because the thing is this, if you are connected with someone, the enemy may come in and try to come against you, but you have someone who locks arms with you and says, I got you. Amen.
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I'm the owner of Coast to Coast Security Protection. 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
1: Attention, everyone. Listen up and pay attention to this important message. Have you ever paid attention to the way people talk about each other? Sometimes it's just awful. They may say about a young man trying to make something of himself in the business world, the law of averages is against him. He will never make it. Or, his luck won't hold out forever. Then what's he going to do? They say, the odds are against him all the way. He's got to fail. But we serve a mighty God, and he has taught me a few things lately about who has total control of everything. Whether or not we succeed in business, or whether or not we survive a horrific car crash, has nothing to do with the law of averages or dumb luck. It's all God. He is in total and complete control of everything, right down to the most minute detail. Nothing escapes God's attention, no matter how small or insignificant it may seem. God controls it all. For the true believer in Christ, things like the odds, or luck, or the law of averages don't even exist. Those things only breed fear, anxiety, and worry. However, our God didn't give us a spirit of fear, but of power, love, and a sound mind. We should never worry about anything. But we still do. We worry all the time. Recently, I attended a large Christian music festival here in town, and I allowed the enemy into my thoughts, and for weeks I worried. I worried about if we could park close enough to walk there. I worried about the heat. I worried about the crowd, and I worried about where I would sit. Wow, that was a lot of worrying. So this was God's perfect opportunity to show me how foolish and what a waste of time it is to worry. So, when I arrived, the closest parking place to the show that existed was open for me. We got the best seats in the house that were in the shade with a cool breeze, and we were right up against the stage. Also, we had people bringing us drinks and making sure we had everything we needed throughout the show. Everything was perfect. All I can do is laugh at myself now for worrying about anything at all. God is in total control of every detail in our lives, and if we would all realize that and begin living like it, things would get a lot easier for everybody. God doesn't want us to be miserable. He wants us to be happy. We may go through trials and tribulations in life, but God doesn't allow that to make us miserable. Trials happen to refine and educate us, to make us better Christians, and prepare us for what God has planned for our future. I wouldn't be the man I am today if God hadn't allowed me to go through some really hard times. I wouldn't be able to do the job God has me doing now if I had never experienced years of homelessness and addiction. It was tough to get through, but I now know that Jesus was right there with me the whole time. Now the Lord has blessed me with a life so wonderful it's still hard for me to believe that it's real. My wife, my friends, and my ministry are all more than I had ever hoped for or imagined, and it's all God. I would have died long ago without his protection. And you know, that's such a wonderful thing to go to bed at night knowing that God loves you. God cares about you. God's protecting you. But the biggest event in our lives is totally up to us. We must each one day do the only thing that God can't do for us or control. We must decide who we will serve. It's either God or Satan. Heaven or hell. The Bible tells us that God wishes that none of us should perish, but that we would all come to repentance through Christ Jesus. We must repent of all of our sinful, immoral ways and begin living the way that God always intended for us to live, or our souls will perish. Jesus said so himself many times. Come to Jesus in repentance, and he will wipe the slate clean and forgive every sin that you've ever committed, and you will be born again. All the old you will be gone, and everything will be made new. 2 Corinthians 6:2 says, now is the accepted time. Today is the day of salvation. If you just feel lost, if you know that things can't continue the way they are, and it's time to make a change, or even if you're a backslidden Christian that just wants to come back home to Jesus, repeat this short prayer along with me now, and receive the salvation of the Lord. Jesus, I make you my Lord.

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We welcome you. 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

0: wonderful, Lord.
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Oh, what a grace forever to behold, the Lamb of God, my King of Calvary. Oh, praise his name, this King who died for me.

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Welcome into the Trinity Rock Hour. That was The One They Hate. You know, it's amazing. You can talk about almost anything online and nobody thinks twice about it. But mention the name Jesus, and man, some people lose their minds. Here come the comments. Here comes the anger. Here comes the hate. And it's real easy to fire right back. But maybe that's not what they need from us. Maybe there's some hurt behind all that anger. Maybe instead of fighting with them, we pray for them. Pray they find their way through whatever they're carrying and one day find the same Jesus they're angry about today. Something to think about. I'm Randy Poche, and I'm glad you're here. We've got a full hour of Jesus Rock ready to go, so turn it up and hang out with me. Here's He Fills My Cup. This is the Trinity Rock Hour, where Jesus Rock lives.

hour and you're sitting there thinking, where has this been? Well, welcome aboard. We've got plenty more where that came from. And the best part is, you don't have to wait around for us to show up again. 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Crank it up in the car, at work, around the house, wherever you can get away with turning those guitars up. And while you're there, tell somebody else about us. Send them the link and say, you got to hear this. That's how we're building this thing, one listener telling another. All right, enough out of me. Let's get back to the music. Here's God Almighty. This is the Trinity Rock Hour, where Jesus Rock lives

All right, we're halfway through the Trinity Rock Hour. And let me ask you something. How many times have you heard a song somewhere and thought, man, I love that? Then 5 minutes later, you can't remember what the thing was called. Don't do that here. If something catches your ear, pull out your phone and Shazam it. Find the song right then, save it, throw it on your playlist, take it with you when this hour is over. 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All right, we're halfway home. Let's turn those guitars back up. Here's Up on That Cross. This is the Trinity Rock Hour, where Jesus Rock lives.

All right, we're heading into the final stretch. And you know what? I think sometimes we make following Jesus sound easier than it really is. Like you decide to follow him and suddenly you've got everything under control. Yeah, somebody forgot to tell me about that part. I still get angry. I still say things I wish I could take back. I still have moments where I know exactly what I should do and somehow I want to do the complete opposite. But here's what's different now. I know where to turn. When I'm weak, I can ask Jesus for strength. When I'm angry, I can ask him for control. When I screw something up, I know he's not walking away from me. And when this world starts pulling me in every direction, I can put my focus right back on him. That's where we're going with these last songs. So hang with me. Let's finish this hour together. Here's Jesus, You're So Strong. 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

0: And that's why God sent you. What a way to finish this hour. Those last few songs really say something. We're not going to get this right every day. We're going to lose our temper, say the wrong thing, and fall short. But when you've got Jesus, you know where to turn. Lord, give me the strength. Give me the control. Get my eyes back where they belong, on you. All right, my friends, that's going to do it for another Trinity Rock Hour. Thanks for spending this hour with me. If something you heard today grabbed you, Shazam it. 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Send somebody a song. Send them a video. Tell them about this crazy rock show where we crank up the guitars and talk about Jesus for an hour. That's how music moves today. One person hears it, passes it along, and somebody new discovers it. And you never know who that next person might be. Maybe they're going through something right now, and one of these songs lands in their hands at exactly the right time. That's worth a share. And hey, head over to trinitysongs.com and check out the merch. 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I'm Randy Poche, and thanks for hanging out with me. Take Jesus with you, keep looking out for each other, and keep those guitars loud. I'll catch you next time. 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

0: Ways Outreach Ministry. This is God's minister. Minister Peacock. Thank you, Father. Thank you, Jesus. Oh, 91.5 FM, WAP in Holly Hill, Florida. 91.7 FM, WAPB, Madison, Florida. We're live in the station tonight, family. Holy, holy, holy. Lord, you are God. All by yourself, you are almighty. Sovereign ruler, giver of all life, lover of our souls, waymaker, sanctifier, deliverer, Jesus. Call on him. Bless your name, God. Just want to thank you for who you are. Yes, want to thank you for what you're doing, what you've done. Want to thank you for your plans. Holy, holy, holy, I love you, Lord. I glorify you, Jesus. Be exalted, my King, in the heavens, in the earth, in the hearts of men. Be exalted, you alone are God, sovereign ruler, Jesus. Sovereign ruler of the universe. Glory to your name, God, I love you. I delight in you, I magnify your name, Jesus. I magnify your name, Jesus. The name which is above every name. Glory, hallelujah, I love you. Thank you, Jesus. Have your way, work your plans in the lives of your people, Lord. Help us to say yes, Lord. Help us to say yes, Lord, and thank you for your will. Thank you for your way, for your way is perfect. You don't make no mistakes. Thank you, Father. Keep us from mumbling. Keep us from grumbling. Keep us from complaining. Hallelujah, Jesus. Help us to trust you with our whole hearts and not just give you lip service. Holy, hallelujah. Holy, hallelujah. I delight in you, Jesus. Jesus. Hallelujah. Hallelujah. Hallelujah. Hallelujah. Thank you that there's no shadow of turning in you. Hallelujah, see no darkness in you. You are the light of the world, that light that giveth life to all men. Jesus, bless your name, God. Bless your name, hallelujah, Jesus. You're holy, hallelujah. Jesus, I want to thank you tonight for those that are tuned in, Father. You know who you have tuned into the broadcast tonight. I want to thank you, Jesus, for your word and the truth of your word. Thank you for choosing me to use me for your glory. Help me to lift up Jesus, Father. He said, if I be lifted up, if we lift him up, he'll draw all men unto himself.
1: That's all you got to say.
0: Help us to lift up Jesus, Lord. To seek first your kingdom, to seek first your righteousness, to know that everything else we need. Oh, let's see. You said you add to it. Thank you, Jesus. You're the same God. When you asked Solomon what he wanted, and he didn't ask for long life, and he didn't ask for riches, he didn't ask for the lives of his enemies. He asked for wisdom. Oh, the fear of the Lord is the beginning of wisdom. He asked for wisdom. And it was you, Father, who said, because you, hallelujah, have asked this thing of me. Not for the lives of your enemies, a long life for yourself. Oh, riches. I should not only give you what you asked for, wisdom, but you'll be wiser than any man before you or that would ever come after. But I'm going to give you everything else. And riches, hallelujah, hallelujah. No man will be richer than you, wealthier than you. Oh my God, don't change, family. We're not talking about riches and wealth. Father, thank you for Jesus. Hallelujah, you say, ask of me and see. Glory to your name, God, hallelujah. If I won't open the windows of heaven for you and pour you out blessings you don't have room to receive, help us to know that every blessing come out of the blessing. Christ is the blessing. Hallelujah, Jesus. Jesus, you are the blessing. Hallelujah, hallelujah. Nothing else. apart from you, for everything made by you, for you, and unto you, Jesus. Jesus, we all live and move and have our being in you. You open your hand, you satisfy the desire of every living thing. Jesus. Jesus. Every living thing, the fowls of the air, the fish of the sea, everything.

0: your garment, your righteous garment. 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
0: Thank you for holding fast to us, not letting our feet slip. Keeping us, Father, physically, mentally, spiritually, your children. I want to thank you for my mother tonight, Lord God. Things being as well as they are in the body. And all those that's crying out to you from their sick bed, Lord God. Those in the hospitals. Those in the nursing homes. Those in homebound, Lord. Can't turn over. They need help, Lord. I want to thank you for being with them. I ask, Lord, that we ask that you strengthen them. That you encourage them. That they know who you are. Hallelujah. And that they know that you know right where they are. And that you are God, able to do any and everything but fail. Glory to your name, God. And if you choose that place for them at this time, that sickness for them at this time, help them to trust you with it, Lord. For it's a perfection. You say it's a light and temporary suffering compared to the glory that's set before us. Compared to the glory, Lord God. Hallelujah, Jesus. Oh, when we get home, we'll know that it was all temporary and light. Thank you, Jesus. I love you. Hallelujah. Save our babies. I ask for souls tonight, Lord God. Souls. Save souls, Lord God. Souls, our babies. Hallelujah. Jesus, Jesus, Jesus. This world want to swallow them up, Father. The enemy want to sift them like wheat. Oh, our babies, Lord God. Give them eyes to see. Those, Lord, that you anointed, that you chose in you before the foundation of the world. Give them eyes, Lord. Help them to walk in the light. Help them, give them courage to say no to the world. Give them courage, Lord, to turn their backs on the things of the world and say yes to you. Courage, Lord God. Hallelujah. Your ministers, your missionaries, your saints all over the world ministering the truth of your word, some under the threat of death. I thank you for their safety. I thank you for their protection. I thank you, Lord, for speaking through them, for using them. Help them to know, Lord, that they're not alone. For you said, hallelujah, you go to the Father that the Comforter might come, that we won't be alone, Jesus, and he'll be with us. He'll be in us, and when we need him too, Lord God, you say he'll come upon us, Jesus, to strengthen us. Hallelujah. Hallelujah. It's not our strength, it's yours. Hallelujah, for we have no might. Hallelujah, you say to those who have no strength, hallelujah, you increase their might. For it's your strength, Lord God. Hallelujah. Holy Hellenesi. Yes, Lord. The youths may faint, the young men may fall. Hallelujah. Hallelujah. But they that wait upon the Lord shall renew their strength. You said they would, Lord God. And you're not a man that you should lie. You say they should renew their strength. Mounting up upon wings as eagles, running and not getting weary. Jesus, running, Lord God. Hallelujah, I thank you. Jesus, holy, holy, holy. Give us eyes, Lord God, ears to see. Not just eyes, Lord God, hallelujah, but eyes to see, ears to hear, Father, ears to hear. And a mind to understand and a heart to receive. You say yes. Say yes. So much darkness all around us. Help us to realize who we are. That we are the light of this world, Lord God. Hallelujah. You entrusted that, Lord, to us. Hallelujah. By your spirit, you light up this world with those who have your spirit, Lord God. Help them to know that not only are they the light, but they are the salt of the earth. Yes, Lord. Jesus. Yes, salt heals, salt purifies. Oh, yes, Lord, salt keeps. Oh, my God, help us to be salt in this world, Lord. Hallelujah, season. Hallelujah, Jesus. Glory to your name, I love you. Thank you, Jesus.
2: Hide behind a painted smile.
0: Oh, my God, truly it's my desire to be used by you tonight. So help me to take a back seat to your glory. Help me to take a back seat to your glory, Father. Yes, let your light so shine through me, through your people, that the world might see it and be drawn to it. We want to be infectious. Yes, Lord. Let the light that shine through your people infect those that come in contact with it.

0: Hallelujah, Jesus. Let your word come out our mouths, Father. Fill us overflowing with who you are. That when we open our mouth, your word come out. Give us a hunger for it that nothing else can satisfy. Jesus, your word is life to those that find them. It, Lord God, you say in health to all our bones. Moreover, by it is your servant warning, and keeping of it is great reward. Who can understand his errors?
1: How can you love me still when I've done wrong?
0: Hallelujah.
1: Tell.
0: Keep back that.

0: Grace, grace, grace. Thank you for hearing, Father. Thank you for answering. Thank you for your ever presence right now. Thank you for your anointing. Thank you, Lord. I thank you.
1: What would I do without?
0: I thank you. Jesus. Bless the Lord, family. We're gonna talk about the word tonight. Oh, God has given me a passion for it. And I thank him. Because the word is our life. I said before, we're gonna be learning God's word throughout eternity. It will never exhaust it. He said, heaven and earth gonna pass away, but his word will endure forever. His word is gonna judge the world. The same word that people are rejecting today is gonna be that word, family. That word that judged them in the end. For he told the Pharisees, the Sadducees, the rulers, he said, it won't be me that judge you. It'll be this word that you're rejecting. This word is gonna judge you. Jesus. Hallelujah. We're gonna talk about the word, but I wanted to share something with you all. Thank you, Lord. Thank you for your amazing grace. My pops, Deacon Butler, my mama, longtime husband, friend, lover, 35 more years. He passed. He went home to be with Jesus on the 23rd of July. And I neglected to let you all know, family, but I want to let you know Deacon Butler is gone home. Oh, my God, he's gone home. He's with the Father. All his questions he had, they're being answered. Oh, that glory is being revealed to him. He can see it. I told my mama, oh, my God, hallelujah. He say, if you could see me now, I'm walking streets of gold. I'm standing tall and strong. If you could see me now. So we don't want to weep and cry. We want to rejoice. We miss him. Of course we miss him. Glory to your name, God. But rejoice in knowing that we'll see him again one day and we'll all have our perfect bodies. We're all, see, the Father promised us perfect bodies. Yes, Lord. Hallelujah. He say this corruption should put on incorruption and this mortal should put on immortality. Jesus, and we'll forever be with him. Hallelujah, Jesus. Oh, how can you forever be with him? He say, he that believeth on me, though he were dead. You know, dead, your trespasses, your sins, you're dead, family, without Christ. But when you get Christ, that you become a living, you become alive. Jesus, and you'll never die again. Oh, bless your name, God. You'll never die again. Bless your name, God. You'll be forever sealed. Forever sealed as a child of God. And all Jesus said is, believe on the Lord Jesus Christ, and thou shalt be saved. It's not a head knowledge. It's not something that you believe with your head, family. You believe it with your heart. You believe it with your heart. No man can talk you out of it. Your mind can't be changed. You know that you know that you know that Jesus came, that God sent his son into the world to die for your sins. Glory to your name, God. Hallelujah. And he did it. Hallelujah, Jesus. Total obedience all the way to the cross. Even obedience to the cross. Glory to your name, God. He did it. Yes, Lord. For you, he did it for me. Who? You have to believe. Believe. Without faith, it's impossible to even please God. For he that cometh to him must believe that he is, and that he is a rewarder of those who diligently seek him. Let's talk about seeking him. I was talking about my pops passing. And so many things are happening. It's easy to get discouraged. It's easy, family, listen to me, to focus on situations and circumstances. But believe me, I'm trying to live what I teach and what I preach. And I ask the Father to help me. Because I say, when I tell you there are no problems, I'm telling you something I know. I'm telling you something I know. If Jesus is your Lord, you don't have any problems. There might be a situation and there might be a circumstance. But believe me, family, if Jesus is your Lord, that's not a problem, because he is above every circumstance and he's bigger than every circumstance. And he's above every situation and he's bigger than every situation. And his, whoo, glory to your name, God. He has set you above it all. You are hid. Your life is hid in him. Our life is hid in Christ. And when we come to understand that, we'll get past this touchy-feely stuff. You know, we'll get past this flesh, family. We have to understand that we are not this flesh. We are spirit beings. We live in a body. And we have a soul, but we are spirit beings. We got and this flesh, it try to keep us grounded. It want us to focus on feelings, how it feel, what it think. Listen to me, it's like a spoiled child. You have to bring every thought under captive unto the word. Every thought, family, we let our mind start thinking about things that happened to us way back. We start getting depressed. We get our mind thinking on things. You know what? I'm not going to say your mind don't go there, but you don't let your mind stay there. The word say, take every thought captive, bring it under subjection to the word. How you do that? Listen, you can't think and pray and think about something and praise God at the same time. So what I do, I open my mouth. I like that song that says, you know, open your mouth and say something. You got to open your mouth. You got to open your mouth. You say, what it says, clapping is good and dancing, but you gotta open your mouth, because your brain is thinking on things. Your flesh got you thinking on things that are not conducive to where you want to get to at that moment in the presence of the Holy Spirit. You got to start thanking Jesus for what he's done. Then you won't go into that depression. You won't go into that dark place. When you think of the light of the world, when you think of who Jesus is, what he's done and all his plans. And, oh, Jesus, it's, you can't go into that dark place. You see, the scripture says that we are to put on the garment of praise for the spirit of heaviness. When your spirit get heavy, you put on the garment of praise. I tell you, and I tell anybody, it's the song that says, where do you go when there's nowhere else to run to? Listen, it says, I run to the rock of my salvation, the stone which the builders rejected. I run to the rock. Huh? Glory to your name, God. And when you do, you won't live in a place of defeat. It breaks my heart to see a child of God living in depression and defeat and bondage of some kind. And we go, like I said, we go through those dark places, family. But God don't want us to live there. We can't live there. He wants us to live in him and he in us. He say, the Father in me and I in you and all. And we are one. We are one with the Father, because we are in Christ. No man can take that away from you. No man can take that away from me. Listen to the Father. Now I'm going to give you some scripture. I've been talking, but you know, let me tell you, man got a bad God complex, and it just amazes me to watch and see how man makes everything about him. You know, even the power of God, he makes it about him. He got some power, you know, and going around got power, don't even know the word. Family, without the word, there is no power. Believe me, the word is the power. And people want to cast out demons and they want to make the blind see and the lame to walk. And the only way to do that is to give the person the word, because when you give them the word, they come alive. But a lot of us don't have the word in us. And we can't even give it to somebody else. But we want power. Family, God want us to, in his word. He want to teach us. The word is our power, because he say, take my words unto you and turn unto me. He say, put me in remembrance of my word. How can you, if you don't know it? We have to know it, family. It is our life. It is our strength. Over in the 119th Psalm, it is the longest. It is, that is the longest chapter in the Bible, the 119th Psalm. And it's all about the word of God. And I was showing my mother in the word, well, after you get to around Psalm 140. All you hear is about praise. All you hear is about praise. And if family, if you don't read the word, you don't have the words needed to know how to praise your God. You don't know that He's a wonderful counselor, that He's a mighty God, that He's an almighty God, Prince of Peace, Everlasting Father. You don't know that He is the bread of life, that He is the Prince of Peace. You don't know that He is that living water. Only you know what the pastor told you. You know what He... They take bits and pieces out of this beautiful book of God. And I can't believe that there are some of us who content with a bit and a piece. When He said that this is more precious than gold, more than gold or silver, and it's sweeter than honey and the honeycomb. Listen. It's the word, family. We need it. The scripture tells us that in the last day, it's going to be a famine. Not of the word, because the word is plentiful, but it's going to be a famine of the hearing of the word. Because we're not hearing the word. When you go to church, you're hearing an inspirational message. You're hearing a motivational message. You'll see hearing an encouraging message. And I'm going to tell you how to know the difference. If you listen to a 30-minute message and that message don't say anything about the death, the burial, the resurrection of Jesus Christ, if that message don't say anything about life through the blood or everlasting life and what Jesus came to give or forgiveness of sins, if it don't have, if that is, it's a feel-good message. It's a motivational, inspirational message. We have to learn, family. The scriptures say, try the spirits. Words are spirits. Word lives. Words live. Okay? The scriptures say, try the spirits. See if they are of God. And the only way you can try the spirits, family, is when you hear words, you got to take it back to the word and see if those were are the words that the Bible speak of. And if not, then we toss those out. When minister says, you know, we eat the meat and spit out the bones. But if you don't know the word, how are you going to know the truth? The word, Jesus say, my sheep know my voice. How are you going to know His voice? He has spoken only through His word. It's so much foolishness going around, family. So much foolishness. When I say foolishness, a number of you already sitting on the foolishness, been going to church all your life and can't tell me who Moses' mama and daddy was. Been going to church all your life and can't tell me what God told Abraham about his fourth generation or who his fourth generation was. Been going to church all your life and you got the things that you've heard. You don't know which came first, the flood or Moses and the Exodus. You don't even know what the Exodus is. Family, we're not learning. There will be, in the last days, there will be a famine of the hearing of the word. Family, if you are getting motivated, inspired by your pastor, that's not what you want. You want some meat. Listen, I'm going to say this, and I don't let time go by, but God is not angry with me because He wants you to read His word too. The psalmist says here, I didn't want to read the psalmist. I really, with the 1 minute that I have, I wanted to read Isaiah, but I got to stay with this because I only have 1 minute. Oh, it's so good, family, it's so good. I can't never even find what I want to read to somebody. It's so good. Yeah. A song about the Lord in that 42nd psalm. It's a song about the Lord, 42 chapter of Isaiah, chapter verse 10. Sing unto the Lord a new song and His praise from the end of the earth. Ye that go down to the sea and all that is therein, the isles and the inhabitants thereof, let the wilderness and the cities thereof lift up their voice, the villages that Kedar doth inhabit. Let the inhabitants of the rocks sing. Let them shout from the top of the mountains. Let them give glory unto the Lord and declare His praise in the isles. The Lord shall go forth as a mighty man. He shall stir up jealousy like a man of war. He shall cry, yea, roar. He shall prevail against his enemies. Oh, he said, I have long holding my peace. I have been still and refrained myself. Now will I cry like a travailing woman. I will destroy and devour. Huh? I will waste mountains and hills and dry up their herbs. I will make the rivers islands. I'll dry up the pools. I will bring the blind by way that they knew not. I will lead them in paths that they have not known. I will make darkness light before them and crooked things straight. These things will I do unto them and not forsake them. But family, that's just a taste, but I gotta go. I pray the blessing of God upon you, that he bless you, that he keep you, that he cause his face to shine upon you, that he be gracious unto you, lift up his countenance upon you, and grant you his peace. Family, my prayer is that you get in the word. And I, with the help of God, I am going to preach the word, the word, the word. Family, open it. Read the Psalms. Start with the Psalms. God will take you right where you start at from there. First grade, kindergarten, preschool, huh? Wherever you start at, God will take your hand and lead you through his word. Family, do it. Don't be content with what men tell you. You're going to have to know the word for yourself when you stand before God. God bless you now. I love you, but that's only me. You know, God's love is eternal, and he's going to love you forever. Amen? Amen. Counted.

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Praise the Lord, everybody. This is Pastor Haywood Evans, Refuge Church of our Lord Jesus Christ of the Apostolic Faith. It's good to come into your homes on this Sunday evening. 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We welcome you tonight. This is the day that the Lord has made. Had a good time on today. And on this evening, we're here. But God is good and he's worthy to be praised on this evening. Call a friend, call a neighbor, tell them that your radio minister is now on the air, for the hour of deliverance has come. Hallelujah. And I'm grateful tonight. Oh, we had a wonderful time in service on today. This is Communion Sunday, so we had communion on today. Hallelujah. Remembering the death of our Lord and Savior Jesus Christ. Hallelujah. And on today, hallelujah, it's good to know that we serve a God who is able. Hallelujah. And we thank God for Sister Nita Frazier. Thank God for you. Praying for you and your family in the name of the Lord. We thank God for you. Hallelujah. The Lord is so good on this evening. You know I love Jesus. Do you love him? Hallelujah. My companion is there coming on. Wasn't not able to go on podcast tonight. Couldn't get it to work. So as you see, I'm able to play some music in the background tonight. But thank God. Hallelujah. Oh, hallelujah. Knowing that God is able and God can do anything but fail. That's why I'm here, to let you know that everything is going to be all right. Hallelujah. I want you to know that on this evening, we actually just continue to pray for my family. On today at 12, today, this afternoon, another one of my cousins was laid to rest in South Carolina. Was not able to attend, but thank God for virtual. I was able to view the service for his homegoing here. Thank God for technology. And so I've been praying for my family. You know, the same family had just laid one of their older sisters to rest over 2 weeks ago. And now they're laying their youngest brother, the baby boy, to rest on today. Now, he was in his 70s, I think. But God is good. He's worthy